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8: Patchy fog will clear before 8 this morning, bringing sunny skies and a high near 82 with a light southeast breeze up to 6 miles per hour. Tonight turns partly cloudy with a low around 63. Wednesday brings mostly sunny conditions and a high near 87 with winds shifting southwest. Overnight, skies clear and temperatures dip to 64. 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
9: Patchy fog will clear early Tuesday, leaving a sunny day with a high near 82 and a southeast wind of 3 to 6 miles per hour. Tuesday night will be partly cloudy with a low around 63. Wednesday brings mostly sunny skies and a high near 87, with a southwest wind increasing to 5 to 8 miles per hour. The night will be mostly clear with a low around 64. For more, go to myradiolink.com.

The devil went down to Georgia. He was looking for a soul to steal. He was in a bind because he was way behind and he was willing to make a deal. When he came across this young man sawing on a fiddle and playing it hot, and the devil jumped up on a hickory stump and said, "Boy, let me tell you what. I guess you didn't know it, but I'm a fiddle player too. 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Now you play pretty good fiddle, boy, but give the devil his due. 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

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Johnny said, "Devil, just come on back if you ever want to try again. 'Cause I told you once, you son of a gun,

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13: Tuesday starts with patchy fog, then turns sunny with a high near 82. Light southeast winds at 3 to 6 miles per hour. Tuesday night is partly cloudy, low around 63. Wednesday is mostly sunny and warmer, high near 87, with southwest winds. Wednesday night stays mostly clear, low near 64. For more, go to myradiolink.com.

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12: Tuesday starts with patchy fog, then turns sunny with a high near 82 and a light southeast wind. Overnight, partly cloudy skies and a low around 63. Wednesday is mostly sunny and warmer, reaching a high near 87 with a southwest breeze. Clear skies Wednesday night with a low near 64. 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
12: Patchy fog will clear by mid-morning, leaving sunny conditions with a high near 82 and a light southeast wind. Tonight, partly cloudy skies with a low around 63. Wednesday brings mostly sunny weather, a high near 87, and a light southwest breeze, clearing to mostly clear skies overnight with a low near 64. For more, go to myradiolink.com.

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15: Patchy fog will clear before 8 this morning, leading to sunny skies with a high near 82 and a light southeast breeze. Tonight, expect partly cloudy conditions with a low around 63. Wednesday brings mostly sunny weather and a high near 87, with winds shifting southwest. Clear skies overnight with a low near 64. For more, go to myradiolink.com.
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7: Patchy fog will clear early Tuesday, leaving sunny skies and a high near 82. Light southeast winds will blow at 3 to 6 miles per hour. Tuesday night will be partly cloudy with a low around 63. The Wednesday will be mostly sunny with a high near 87 and southwest winds up to 8 miles per hour. The night will be mostly clear with a low around 64. For more, go to myradiolink.com.
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10: Tuesday starts with patchy fog, then turns sunny with a high near 82. Light southeast winds blow at 3 to 6 miles per hour. Tuesday night becomes partly cloudy, dropping to around 62. Wednesday brings a 40% chance of showers and thunderstorms after 4 p.m., with a high near 87. Overnight lows near 64, with a 30% chance of storms before 7 p.m. For more, go to MyRadioLink.com.
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6: Patchy fog will clear this morning, leaving a sunny day with a high near 82 and a light southeast breeze. Tonight, partly cloudy skies with a low around 62. Wednesday brings a 40% chance of showers and thunderstorms after 4 p.m. with a high near 87. The low will be near 64. For more, go to myradiolink.com.
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13: Tuesday brings patchy fog early, then sunny skies with a high near 82. Southeast winds at 3 to 6 miles per hour. Overnight, partly cloudy with a low around 62. Wednesday, a 40% chance of showers and thunderstorms after 4 p.m., otherwise mostly sunny and warmer, high near 87. Southwest winds 5 to 9 miles per hour. Wednesday night, a slight chance of storms before 7 p.m., then partly cloudy, low near 64. For more, go to myradiolink.com.

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1: Well, good Tuesday morning. I'm Jeff Daly. This is the morning edition of the Cromwell Ag Radio Network. It's brought to you by Rural King, America's farm and home store. Well, this morning we get to ask some questions of the man who was in charge of the Midwestern Crop Tour last week. We're joined this morning by Chip Flory, pro farmer's man in the field over the past week, as hundreds of crop scouts spanned across seven major states and came up with a production estimate for corn that was less than what the trade anticipated and showed tremendous potential for the soybean crop yet this year. Questions on the size of kernel, question on ear count and size of ear, lots of things that would go toward arriving at the conclusion of 173 bushels an acre for corn. We talk about those this morning, and also, frankly, the immaturity of the soybean crop, especially east of the Mississippi, those states that have a tough time getting the crop planted this year. Scouts were measuring a soybean crop that wasn't as far along as it normally is in the east. The west was a different story. In the marketplace yesterday, a heavily mixed session for U.S. row crops beginning the final business week of August. Corn futures very strong, although faded from early highs once more to new 2026 highs after last week's crop tour concluded a shocking low yield for corn. And in the meantime, soy showing tremendous potential. The yield estimate from Pro Farmer last week was 53.3. All attention focuses now to the next update from the Department of Agriculture and when the Department of Ag's crop scouts will actually go about the business of testing a wider swath of U.S. crops. In the market yesterday, September corn was up 7 3/4, December corn up 7. Sep soybeans were down 9, November soybeans down 15 1/4. September Chicago wheat was up 0.25 cents a bushel. Our guest this morning is Chip Flory, and he's next here on the Morning Edition, brought to you by Rural King on the Cromwell Ag Radio Network.
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1: Good morning and welcome back to the morning edition of the Cromwell Ag Radio Network. Last week we were hanging on every report and every detail that was coming from Pro Farmer. Chip Flory's with us with Pro Farmer, also AgriTalk and a certified radio star. But his heart is in the dirt and has been spending jeepers, I don't know how many years, every August, out with boots in the dirt across seven states, he and his team, and given us the first look of boots on the ground for corn and for soybeans. Chip Flory, we recognize that you don't have as many scouts as USDA, and you don't cover as much turf as they do, but boy, the information that you guys provide coming from the field, that's important.
12: Yeah, I certainly think it is, Jeff. And we pulled just over 1,600 corn samples and 1,600 soybean samples this year. So that is, like you said, it may not be as many as what USDA is looking at. But on the objective field plots, for example, in Iowa, we had over 400 samples pulled out of Iowa. Now, that gives us a really good idea. And we cover every county in Iowa. We don't do that in Ohio, Indiana, Illinois, South Dakota, Minnesota, or Nebraska. But Iowa's the only one where we get into every county. And it as you said, is the first look under the husks as of a few years ago when USDA stopped going to their objective yield plots for the August report.
1: So, Chip, when you let the dust settle from the last field sample until the Friday afternoon at 1:30 when you offer your forecast or at least your outlook for the year showing the potential of the crop, how much weight is given to the field samples and what other data do you use to arrive at figures?
12: Yeah, okay. The amount of trust that we put in the numbers this year was high. And there's a reason for that. Out west, we were looking at a crop that was very mature. Most of the fields were in the dense stage. Now that changed as we moved from west to east in Minnesota. We started to get into more, late dough, very early dense corn. The guys out east, we're dealing with a more immature crop. No question about that. A very immature crop in parts of Ohio and Indiana, but it got better as they made their way to the west. And by the time they were making their way through Illinois and Iowa, that a lot of the crop was in the dense state. So when we get a crop that is as mature as this one was, generally speaking, you need to trust the numbers more than what you would looking at a more immature crop. So therefore, we leaned on the numbers and leaned on them heavily this time, Jeff. And I think that's part of the reason that we're that the number landed where it was at that 173.2.
1: I understand. And as for soybeans, I mean, if you look at where rain was this spring, Indiana, mm-hmm. Ohio, a part of Illinois, there was a lot of folks that were sitting with tractors in the shed waiting for their opportunity. Yeah. So you can understand why they might not be as far along. Would that have also impacted your pod counts? Was the soybean crop as well immature?
12: Yeah, absolutely. In the Eastern Belt, I think that's part of the big reason that some of the pod counts did come back in, not only down from a year ago, but down from the three-year average in some of those states. It's Ohio down 7% on pod counts, Indiana down 4%, Illinois down 3.3. That was part of the problem. But when we go out to Nebraska and South Dakota, late planting was not the issue out there, and we were down 9.5% on the pod counts in Nebraska, 20% from a year ago in South Dakota. And I think what that was a reminder of how good last year's bean crop was out there.
1: Right.
12: Yep.
1: Yeah, there are three lies, dang lies, and whatever Oprah says. When you look at the reason that pod counts would be down in the East, I would suggest it was late planting and crop not as developed. But if you look in the West where it didn't rain for most of the season, I wonder if do those crops there have as much potential to add pods and to add good seed size with density as those on the east side of the Mississippi, or are they stressed?
12: With the heavy rains that we sampled on Tuesday morning in southeast Nebraska, and they covered South Dakota, northeast Nebraska as well. They've got moisture now to go ahead and finish that crop. And it got a little dry up in Minnesota, which was, and it dried out in western Iowa too, Jeff, but we really didn't run into what I would consider drier conditions until we got into Minnesota. Everything else, I think, is going to be in pretty good shape. It's not like a year ago when you couldn't tell the difference between an irrigated corn field in Nebraska and a dryland corn field. It's not like a year ago.
1: I understand. And if you look at the USDA's condition ratings for both corn and soy, we're running about 10 points behind where we were last year, but running pretty close to the average for this date. Any anomalies with regard to disease or other presence for corn or soy that should be taken into account as we begin harvest here before long?
12: On the disease side, no. The anomaly would be that it was really a pretty clean crop. Late developing on the tar spot, late developing on any of the southern rust. I mean, it's out there, and it could still have an impact, but the pressure from the diseases that we saw was relatively light. Now, it's hard to see the problems with this year's corn crop, Jeff. It really is. I mean, you drive by it, it looks great. You pull up to it, it looks great. You walk down the rows getting to where you're going to pull the sample, everything looks fine. You start counting the ears, and everything looks fine. You don't see it until you open up the husk, and then you get the tip back. Or if it's not tipped back and it's filled, it's still just a 7, 7.25 inch ear rather than an 8, 8.25 inch ear. And it's the grain length really hurt us in the West. It was ear counts and grain length that hurt us in the East.
1: So let's talk about corn, and it's hard to put all seven states together, but for the sake of conversation, let's roll from here. What were your ear counts and size of ear? And the one thing I don't think you guys can do is measure kernel size. No. Could kernel size ultimately ramp up what your yield projection actually was, or is the size of the ear and the count pretty well the teller of this crop?
12: Yeah. The number one thing that I am looking at out there is I always want to see what the ear count is. That's the first thing I look at, because if you don't have an ear count, it's just nearly impossible to build a big yield. Minnesota had an ear count that was up 1.9% from a year ago, but the grain length was down 3.34. Iowa had an ear count that was down just 0.7% from a year ago, but the grain length was down 3.27. Then we started running into where ear counts were a problem up in South Dakota, down 6%, but the grain length was down 13.5% from last year's really, really good crop. Jump over to the other side, Ohio ear count was down 1%, and that's where a lot of the problem was, because the grain length was down just 0.5% from a year ago. At 6.86 was the average over there. But I think the expectations are what made that Ohio crop feel smaller than what it really is, because USDA on August 1 had it up, let me get this number in front of me, had it up 5.4% from a year ago, and the crop tour results were down 3%. So that was a big miss based on the expectations that were built into the state. So, and one last one I want to give you, if I can find it here real quick, is the Illinois data. We were down just 0.9% on the ear count, but the grain length was down 4.75%. Mm. Yeah, it's grain length in the east and ear counts in the west, and Iowa and Minnesota kind of worked out in the middle.
1: All right, we're talking this morning with Chip Flory of Pro Farmer. More to chat about this crop tour that is in the books now, next here on the morning edition of the Cromwell Ag Radio Network.
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0: order when we left, but it was pushing 1,500.
1: So not quite to an oil change, but
0: yeah, right.
1: at least over halfway. And yep. with fuel costs, then, you know, your input price went up quite a bit. So in terms of organization, how has this evolved? I would guess 38 years ago, you didn't have the computer power that you have today.
0: No, we did not. 38 years ago, or 34 years ago, when Pro Farmer started running it in 1993, we had a computer, but it was in my hands, and everybody bring in their sheet at the end of the day and hand it to me. Now, that in 93, we had 18 scouts, and our evening meetings were Domino pizza and a case of Busch Light.
1: Some sort of beverage with them.
0: Right, sort of beverage.
1: Yeah.
0: But, you know, and now we might have 500 people at an evening meeting, and thanks to sponsors putting the bill on that. But it's much different. The logistics are much different. And honestly, Jeff, for me, it's easier because other people handle everything that I used to handle.
1: Mm-hmm.
0: I just go out and take some samples and try to put perspective on the numbers as they come in.
1: How does USDA, at least up to this juncture, measure the effect of drowned outs in the spring, derechos, and other severe weather events that would have been detrimental to the crop?
0: Right. Derecho, if the corn is blown over, we will do our best to count the ears. We will make the assumption that somehow, some way, that crop is going to get harvested. And the fields that we saw windblown this year, tangled up, were not as severe as what we saw back in 2020 in Iowa with the derecho. So guys were optimistic that they'd be able to run a combine and get that crop harvested for the most part, so we counted. Now, if we get past the end rows and go 35 paces into the field and we end up in a spot where it just didn't germinate because it was drowned out this spring, we don't try to account for that in acres. We try to account for that in yield. And what we do is we put down a zero. Now, all the way around that, there may be corn. But in the spot that we landed, in the one big cornfield that stretches from Ohio to Nebraska and central Minnesota to southern Illinois, the spot that we landed in was zero, so we counted as a zero if that happened.
1: All right. So I'm just going to – there's so much more we could yak about, but at this point, I'm looking for a summary side. If you tell me that there was so much of the crop west of the Mississippi that was dented, I'm going to assume that number is in. And for the east, we're headed that way. I'm going to think there's a lot more confidence in your corn number. For soybeans – How much longer till the jury comes back with a verdict where, here the last days of August and the first days of September weather would make a difference?
0: Yeah, September 10th is my number that I'm watching, or the date that I'm watching. If we can get to September 10th without a severe disease outbreak in the maturing crop, I'm going to feel pretty good about it. If we don't make it till then I'm going to be worried that we leaned a little too heavy. But the disease pressure that we were seeing out there, Jeff, in soybeans was much less than what we saw a year ago. That's why we went ahead and gave that bean crop the benefit of the doubt and went to that 53.3.
1: All right. So now I'm going to turn the corner on you here, and we've got just about three or four minutes left here. The secretary has tapped Kip Thom to look at data and to consider how reports should change. And last week we talked to Kip Thom, and he mentioned that whether the government does it or not, there's a lot of information available out there via satellite and optics that would tell us more about the crop. And he says we're foolish if we don't use it. From the guy who for 34, 38 years has been stomping in the dirt and trying to measure this

0: crop and seeing the technology that's available. Chip, if they ask you, what would you chime in about what's available and how it can help?
1: Well, measuring the I think that it's going to help the most on getting an idea of what acres is as what acres are as early as possible in the year. Okay, satellites are doing a better job of telling us, yeah, that's a cornfield, yes, that's a soybean field. So I think we can use it on that front very well. But Jeff, like I said, we were out there counting ears and feeling good about the way that that a field looks until you pull the husk back. I don't know a satellite that can look under the husk, and it still needs ground truthing.
0: And still the ability to go into a soybean field and measure a 3x3 and count.
1: Yeah, and populations. Obviously, that's going to be very important. And what we do is we calculate the number of pods in a 3x3 foot square by measuring off 3 foot of row. Then we count all the plants. We pull 3 plants, determine an average pod count. Then the number of pods in 3 foot of row times 36 divided by the row width. That gives us 3x3 foot square. And that's hard to do. And the other thing that's difficult to do is to look at, you know, just kind of observe how many beans per pod. Are we looking at mostly threes? Is it twos? Is it a mix of twos, threes, and a few fours? You know, you got to observe all of that when we're trying to figure it out. And pod fill at this time of the year. If you feel good about it, you need to lean up.
0: I mean, I've pulled into a soybean field before that had beans dang near shoulder tall, but there wasn't any pods. Right. They might have looked great from space, but when you got down there and looked at what was going in the tank, there's a big difference there. I guess the other one that kind of gets me a little bit is that our push toward precision planting and toward the electronics that are involved in our fields, we give that to the FSA a long time before numbers actually come out. And I still scratch my head when we get to January and the USDA takes the Etch-A-Sketch, stakes it, and says, oh, by the way, we made a mistake, so now here's the number. Clearly there is a better way.
1: Yeah, and one of the things that Kip has been talking to, and we talked about it as well, and we did talk about how USDA needs to learn from what's happening in the private sector to do a better job to do a better job earlier. I think that's what I want to say. Frequency was something that Kip mentioned. Why wait and just do an update once a month? If you've got a reason to think that the crop should be changed, maybe we should be looking at changing the crop more often and do more updates. I'm not going to go out and do another tour, I can tell you that this year. But if USDA wants to increase the frequency of their crop estimate, hey, man, have at it.
0: Climate change, whether you agree with it or not, you can look at acreage and say that we're shifting where we're planting soybeans and we're shifting where we plant corn. Do you think there's a day that Pro Farmer has to add on or change some of the areas that you go to?
1: It probably won't be me that does that.
0: Chip Flory with us of Pro Farmer. Chip, thanks for your work. I appreciate you, friend.
1: Thank you, Jeff. Appreciate you too, bud.
0: I'm Jeff Daly. This is the Morning Edition of the Cromwell Ag Radio Network.
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0: Good morning and welcome back to the Morning Edition. Your forecast for the day starts with patchy fog this morning. Otherwise, a sunny day with a high near 80. Tonight, partly cloudy, we're down to 60. Tomorrow's forecast, mostly sunny, a 40% chance for showers and thunderstorms for the later afternoon. Look for a high of 87. Tomorrow night, we're partly cloudy, a 30% chance of rain, a low of 64. Sunshine again Thursday, 84. Sunny Friday with a high remaining in the mid-80s. Sunshine for the weekend with highs in the mid to upper 80s. I'm Jeff Daly.
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1: 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ICE has made more than 1,300 arrests in a two-week operation targeting illegals in the Washington, D.C. suburbs. 1,328 people were arrested in Virginia and Maryland between August 1st and 14th. Nearly 400 of them had criminal convictions or pending charges, including a Salvadoran illegal wanted on a murder warrant. Other cases involve rape, sexual assault, kidnapping, robbery, DUI, and attempted murder. Operation Safe Community, as it's known, is being touted by the Trump administration as a major public safety success. Five people, including three U.S. Postal Service mail carriers, are facing federal charges in a stolen check scheme involving nearly $24 million. Prosecutors say a Houston man recruited postal workers to steal checks from their mail routes, then sold them to buyers through a Telegram channel. One of the allegedly stolen checks was worth more than $1.5 million. The indictment says the scheme began in 2022 and involved checks totaling nearly $24 million. All five face bank fraud charges, while the three postal workers also face charges of stealing mail. A Carbondale high school teacher's aide is facing federal charges after exploiting an underage girl he met online. 32-year-old Austin Noob was charged with two counts of sexual exploitation of a child. The girl told the FBI she was 12 when they began communicating and that Noob sent her money and gifts while encouraging her to send sexually explicit videos. Investigators say he also introduced her to an online group that pressured her to harm herself. Noob pleaded not guilty and remains in federal custody. The investigation is ongoing. 6:03, sports is next.
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1: 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The Cubs got a dominant pitching performance from Kevin Gausman, who tossed seven scoreless innings, allowing just three hits and one walk while striking out six. In a 7-0 shutout of the Diamondbacks last night, Michael Conforto and Carson Kelly hit back-to-back homers. Conforto also doubled and singled, while Ian Happ and rookie Pedro Martinez each had two hits and an RBI. The White Sox got roughed up by the Dodgers 11-2. Tristan Peters did homer for a third straight game, but that was about the only good news. Jose Urquidy struggled in his first start since 2023, allowing five runs and six hits in just three innings. Cardinals were off last night. They'll return home to face the Baltimore Orioles tonight at 6:45. 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Patchy fog this morning, otherwise sunny today with a high of 82. Partly cloudy tonight with a low of 63. A little warmer tomorrow, mostly sunny with a high of 87. It's 57 right now. 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

0: 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It's Luke Combs' latest. Rethink some things. It's too early to think. 57 right now. Can I just be? Patchy fog this morning, otherwise sunny and 82. Very nice day. Yesterday was, I mean, as close to perfect of a day as you can have. Partly cloudy and 63 tonight and sunshine. A little warmer tomorrow, high of 87. We've got some scattered showers and thunderstorms brewing up late tomorrow afternoon into the evening with a low of 64 and then back to sunshine. 85 Thursday, 84 on Friday. 57 right now, WMCI and Niemeyer Kubota and Repair Service salute this morning's trio of heroes. Three more who became partners in hope during our 25th annual St. Jude Radiothon. Robert from Mattoon, Jenny also from Mattoon, and Shannon from Vandalia. Thank you all for getting us one step closer to a cure.
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1: 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Authorities are investigating after a suspicious device was found on the campus of the University of Illinois. Campus police responded yesterday to Temple Hoyne Buell Hall after an employee reported finding what appeared to be a hand grenade on their desk. The building was evacuated and the bomb squad was called out. The device was determined to be a non-explosive replica, and the scene was deemed safe to re-enter. The Supreme Court has handed the Trump administration a victory on mail-in voting ahead of the November midterm elections. The justices lifted an injunction that had blocked the president's revised mail ballot restrictions in 23 states. The ruling allows the administration to enforce the changes while legal challenges continue. The Postal Service and Justice Department say they will immediately implement the revised restrictions. The decision is not necessarily the final word, with additional court challenges expected. Another person in Florida has died from flesh-eating bacteria. According to data from the Florida Department of Health, it's the third death in less than a month. This as total cases continue to rise across the Gulf Coast region. The bacteria occur naturally in warm seawater, and most get sick from eating raw or undercooked shellfish. Cases tend to spike in Florida after hurricanes or other storms that leave standing water. 6:32, sports is next.
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1: 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Mattoon High School has a new head baseball coach. Heath Uppenkamp has been hired to lead the Greenway program. He has lived in Mattoon for nearly 20 years and has coached youth baseball and basketball for the past decade. Spent the last 8 years coaching the Mattoon Hitmen Travel baseball program, working with many current high school players. He was also a standout player himself, winning three straight state championships at Jasper High School in Indiana before playing 4 years at Purdue. Good start for the Lakeland volleyball team. The ladies opened the season with a 3-1 conference win over Kaskaskia last night. Their home opener is tomorrow night at 6:30 against Wabash Valley. I'm sure they would appreciate a packed field house tomorrow. The forecast from the National Weather Service: patchy fog this morning, otherwise sunny, nice and mild again, high of 82. Partly cloudy and 63 for tonight, warming up to 87 with sunshine tomorrow. It's 57 right now. 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

0: Today's country and all-time favorites, 101.3 WMCI. Zach John King is his name. That is Get to Drinking. Ella Langley, I'm sure you know her name, Be Her. And another fellow you're quite familiar with, George Strait, with Living and Living Well. Some patchy fog this morning, otherwise sunny. Nice day again, high of 82, overnight low 63. And mostly sunny, a little warmer tomorrow with a high around 87. I was hoping to go a week without a heat index, but it appears to be climbing a little bit more. So, but 87 is better than 97, so enjoy. 1 week from this Friday, the Pioneer City Rodeo in Palestine, Illinois. This is a professional rodeo, and you can be there for free. I've got a couple of reserved seats for you if you're interested. 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That's 235-5624. If you don't have any Labor Day plans, well, this would be a pretty good one. Again, 217-235-5MCI, and you can be a winner right now. 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
5: I'm Jeff Daly on the Cromwell Ag Radio Network. Trade is the top of the news this morning. President Donald Trump getting ready to escalate his trade war with Canada yet again by placing a 50% tariff on a range of Canadian goods that'll start January 1, 2027. Trump yesterday on his social media site, Truth Social, said, quote, Canada's been ripping off the United States of America for years. Their ridiculously high tariffs on our farmers and farm products has made life impossible for these great American patriots. On January 1st, tariffs on all cars, trucks, both large and small, automotive parts and steel will increase to 50%. Canadian cars already subject to a 25% tariff. This comes days after trade negotiations between the U.S. and Canada broke down and a 50% tariff impacting about $20 billion of Canadian goods went into effect on Saturday. Now, in response, Canada says it will announce retaliatory tariffs against the U.S. today. That after relations sharply deteriorated yesterday, with President Trump telling Canadian leaders, quote, to fall in line or face consequences far worse than existing tariffs, and Prime Minister Mark Carney accusing Washington of trying to subordinate Canada. Carney said yesterday Canada may need to move away from matching U.S. tariffs dollar for dollar and instead use more targeted retaliation aimed at protecting Canadian workers and businesses. Carney said an attitude at the negotiating table is that Canada's a subsidiary of the U.S. and not something we're going to accept. As he continued speaking, he said, we learned during the negotiations that the Americans want to destroy our major industries, including auto, steel, and aluminum. That was one of the main reasons we said no. It was a bad deal. The National Milk Producers Federation releasing a statement yesterday expressing concern about the Trump administration decision to allow up to 300,000 metric tons of foreign beef to enter the U.S. out of quota for 90 days. National Milk Producers Federation President and CEO Greg Dowd said, quote, policy-created disruptions threaten the billions of dollars invested by U.S. dairy farmers and manufacturers to grow supply of beef and dairy. The decision risks a reduction in the price dairy farmers receive for cull cows and higher profits for foreign beef exporters, all for a potentially nominal decrease in the retail ground beef price. He said the move will have a short-term muted economic impact for consumers and isn't likely to lower prices. Dowd also noted that this will be the second time the administration has removed duties for beef. The administration in February allowed 80,000 metric tons of Argentine beef to enter the U.S. tariff-free, that according to a White House fact sheet. The American Farm Bureau also criticized the decision, arguing the move would translate to a 60% increase in imports over that 90-day period. Corn and soybean ratings both declined last week, according to the USDA's weekly crop progress report yesterday. 86% of the corn crop is in the dough stage or beyond. 45% of acres are dented. 6% of the crop is mature. Condition fell to 57% good to excellent. Soybeans are setting pods on 91% of acres and dropping leaves on 6%. 60% of the soybean crop rated good to excellent. Also challenged is the sorghum crop, and goodness, only 27% is reported in good to excellent condition, down a point from last week. A year ago, that was 63% of the crop. Illinois corn, 47% dented, Indiana at 33%, Iowa 47%, and Kentucky at 74% of the crop. Minnesota's at 52%. The harvest will be picking up rapidly. For soybeans, with regard to progress, 90% of the Illinois crop dropping leaves, 88% in Indiana and Iowa, 82% in Kentucky. That's a look at farm news this morning. I'm Jeff Daly on the Cromwell Ag Radio Network.
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6: Kind of sounds like this show, doesn't it? The Yard Patrol, brought to you by Harrelson Plumbing, Heating, and Air, making the rest of life less messy.

0: 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And if you have something coming up...
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1: 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Cody Johnson's latest, that is Horseback. 57 right now, a couple minutes in front of 7. Happy birthday to my buddy Ruger House, 9 years young.

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1: Good morning. It's 57 at 7 o'clock. 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
1: 702 WMCI News Time. Oil and chipping of Mattoon City streets gets underway this morning. The project, which will be done between the hours of 7 a.m. and 5 p.m., is expected to take about a week. Please make sure to avoid parking on roadsides during the scheduled times of the project. You can check the City of Mattoon's Facebook page for the specifics. An Effingham man accused of robbing a local hotel has pleaded guilty. Nicholas Courtright was sentenced to 10 years in the Illinois Department of Corrections with credit for 143 days already served. Police say Courtright threatened a Days Inn employee with a knife and demanded the cash drawer in March. Fortunately, no one was injured. Courtright was later arrested at a makeshift encampment in the woods behind Boo's Outlet showroom in Effingham. Another Democratic state representative is facing allegations of sexual harassment and drug use from a former chief of staff. Laura Jackson went public last week claiming Amy Murray Briel made sexual comments towards staff and used marijuana in her taxpayer-funded office. Jackson also alleges Briel gave her Adderall during the campaign. Jackson says she filed a complaint with the Legislative Inspector General in April of 2025. Firefighters are making progress battling the 15,000-acre Hawk Fire burning near Reno, Nevada. Yesterday afternoon, the local fire protection district announced over 25% containment and a reduction in evacuations. There are now about 23,000 residents under a Go Now evacuation order and 40,000 recommended to get set to go. Officials say at least 32 homes have been destroyed and another six damaged. Yeah, damage of my own. 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
1: 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At the Little League World Series yesterday, Alabama erased a 5-0 deficit, walked off Pennsylvania 6-5 in extra innings. Great Lakes took down Southwest 6-1. Japan edged Europe Africa 3-2, and Panama defeated Canada 4-1. Four more elimination games today. Japan and Mexico at noon, Northwest versus Southeast at 2 o'clock, Canada and Asia Pacific at 4, Great Lakes against Metro at 6. The Houston Astros are making a major front office change. General manager Dana Brown was fired yesterday, with the club clinging to first place in the American League West after losing six of its last eight games. Team owner Jim Crane will oversee baseball operations for the rest of the season, with Brown's duties assumed by his assistants. Maybe the Cardinals need to try that. Just saying. 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Nice day, high of 82. Partly cloudy and 63 tonight, mostly sunny. A little warmer tomorrow with a high of 87. It is 57 right now. 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

0: Have you joined the KC Summers Text Club yet? 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

0: 101.3 WMCI. I would love to summon her energy. I was watching clips from that sold-out double dates down in Nashville. My goodness. She never stops. Of course, she's like 40-some years younger than me, so maybe that's it. That's Megan Maroney and Medicine. She is something else. Sunshine. A little bit of patchy fog this morning. Otherwise sunny at 82. Overnight low 63. Mostly sunny. Warming up to about 87 tomorrow. Casey Popcorn Festival welcomes Sarah Evans to town on September 6th. Yes, indeed, over Labor Day weekend. And the station that gets you closer to the stars is at it again. You can see that lovely lady in person for free. Text Sarah, S-A-R-A, to 217-844-HITS. That's 844-4487. As simple as that. I'm not guaranteed you're going to win, but you're in the drawing. Winners will be announced Monday, as in the next coming Monday, next week. Must be at least 18 to enter. Again, text Sarah right now. Do it now while you're thinking about it. 217-844-HITS, 844-4487 for your chance to see Sarah Evans and special guest Neon Rodeo at the KZ Popcorn Festival. 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
1: 7:31 WMCI News Time. The Mattoon Yard Waste Facility will be closed tomorrow through Saturday. The street department will be completing maintenance and organizing yard waste piles. They appreciate your patience as they continue to make the facility safe and accessible to residents. Jenny Lee has been named by the University of Illinois Extension as the horticulture educator serving Coles, Cumberland, Douglas, Moultrie, and Shelby counties. Jenny has been a member of the U of I Extension team for several years, previously serving as a master gardener and master naturalist program coordinator. And before joining, she served as a conservation police officer with the Illinois Department of Natural Resources, where she built positive relationships with outdoor recreation communities and taught conservation and safety courses to youth and adults. Congratulations to Jenny Lee. The White House says Iran's economic D-Day has arrived. Treasury Secretary Scott Bessent said the new sanctions amount to an economic onslaught against the country to further isolate it from the rest of the world. Bessent said Operation Economic Outcast will cut off Iran from exporting oil and from other trade. The secretary added that the country, or any country, including China, will be sanctioned if it's found helping the Islamic regime sell its oil. Bessent said Iran can choose to stay isolated or choose a path back to normalcy. Five Tennessee school districts are facing records requests from a coalition of civil liberties groups over plans to display the Ten Commandments in public schools. The groups are seeking information from districts after a new state law allowed the displays in prominent areas of the schools. The group says the displays could violate families' religious freedom, while the law's supporters argue the Ten Commandments are part of the state's religious and cultural heritage. Court will be back in session today in the Lindsey Clancy triple murder trial in Massachusetts. In court yesterday, a prosecution expert said Clancy was depressed and suicidal when she murdered her three children, and the judge moved to strike testimony about Catholic teachings and denied a defense request for a mistrial. Clancy has admitted to strangling her three young kids, but has pleaded not guilty due to postpartum psychosis. Closing arguments are expected this week. 7:33, sports is next, brought to you by First Neighbor Bank.
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1: 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The Cubs got a dominant pitching performance from Kevin Gausman, who tossed 7 scoreless innings, allowing just 3 hits and 1 walk, while striking out 6 in a 7-0 shutout of the Diamondbacks. Michael Conforto and Carson Kelly hit back-to-back homers. Conforto also doubled and singled, while Ian Happ and rookie Pedro Martinez each had 2 hits and an RBI. The White Sox got roughed up last night, falling to the Rangers 11-2. Tristan Peters did homer for the third straight game for the Sox, but that was about the only good news. Jose Urquidy struggled in his first start since 2023, allowing 5 runs on 6 hits in just 3 innings of work. Cardinals were off last night. They'll return home to face the Orioles. Game time, 6:45 tonight. The forecast from the National Weather Service, some patchy fog this morning, otherwise sunny. Very nice day again, almost identical to yesterday, high of 82. Partly cloudy and 63 tonight. A little warmer tomorrow, mostly sunny with a high of 87. It's 57 right now. 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

0: Not only can he sell a bajillion albums, you ever wonder how much booze is sold at a Morgan Wallen show? 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And the numbers are in. Any guesses? 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So revenue from booze, food, other beverage sales, $2.1 million in net revenue. 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
1: 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A Carbondale High School teacher's aide is facing federal charges after exploiting an underage girl he met online. 32-year-old Austin Noob was charged with two counts of sexual exploitation of a child. The girl told the FBI she was 12 when they began communicating and that Noob sent her money and gifts while encouraging her to send sexually explicit videos. Investigators say he also introduced her to an online group that pressured her to harm herself. Noob pleaded not guilty and remains in federal custody. The investigation is ongoing. ICE has made more than 1,300 arrests in a two-week operation targeting illegals in Washington, D.C. suburbs. 1,328 people were arrested in Virginia and Maryland between August 1st and 14th. Nearly 400 of them have criminal convictions or pending charges, including a Salvadoran illegal wanted on a murder warrant. And other cases involve rape, sexual assault, kidnapping, robbery, DUI, and attempted murder. Five people, including three U.S. Postal Service mail carriers, are facing federal charges in a stolen check scheme involving nearly $24 million. Prosecutors say a Houston man recruited postal workers to steal checks from their mail routes and then sold them to buyers through a Telegram channel. One of the allegedly stolen checks was worth more than $2.5 million. The indictment says the scheme began in 2022 and involved checks totaling, as mentioned, nearly $24 million. All five face bank fraud charges, while the three postal workers also face charges for stealing mail. A new blood test designed to help identify signs of Alzheimer's disease in people 55 and older has just been cleared by the FDA. The biomarker blood test breaks the traditional method of diagnosing Alzheimer's like spinal taps or PET scans. It's already been approved for use in Europe, and infrastructure in the States is already in place, so it can begin here very soon. 803 Sports is next, brought to you by Chris Termite and Pest Solutions.
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1: 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Mattoon High School has a new head baseball coach. Heath Uptekamp has been hired to lead the Green Wave program. He has lived in Mattoon for nearly 20 years and has coached youth baseball and basketball for the past decade. He's spent the last 8 years coaching the Mattoon Hitmen Travel Baseball Program, working with many current high school players. He was also a standout player himself, winning 3 state championships at Jasper High School in Indiana before playing 4 years at Purdue. Clayton Kershaw will make his debut in the Dodgers television booth tonight. He will call tonight's game in Atlanta as a color analyst alongside play-by-play announcer Joe Davis. His previous TV appearances since retiring have been as a contributor for NBC sitting at field level. For the game on Sportsnet LA, he'll assume the role usually filled by Oral Hershiser or Eric Karros. The future Hall of Famer has also become a special advisor to the Dodgers since retiring last season. 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It is beautiful. Sunny today with a high of 82. Partly cloudy tonight with a low of 63. A little warmer tomorrow, mostly sunny with a high of 87. It's 63 right now. 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

0: I bet she is. 101.3 WMCI. Hottest thing going in country music these days. That's Ella Langley. 63 right now, heading for a high of 82 today. The original Burger King birthday bunch is coming up next. If you're celebrating or know someone who is, 217-235-5MCI. That's 5624.
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0: 823, the original Burger King birthday bunchers here at home. The lovely Kathy Quant. Happy birthday, young lady. Paula Holman, the lovely Paula. I got to put that in there. Have a great day, Paul. Cindy Rogers, happy birthday to you. Angie Polk, Jill Callahan. I will not say that she's 60 today on the radio. I promised I wouldn't do that. Julie Wilkerson, happy birthday to you. David Switz, Cody Warner, Ruger House, 9 years young today. Connor Edwards and Ross Ryder, happy birthday to all. A trio of country singers having birthdays. Henry Paul, the lead singer and co-founder of Blackhawk, 77. Jody Messina is 46. Billy Ray Cyrus, 65 today. Marvin Harrison, 54. I don't think he can sing. He might. I know he caught a lot of passes from Peyton Manning. Claudia Schiffer, the model, 56. Rachel Ray, the chef, 58 today. Actor Blair Underwood, 62. Tim Burton is 68, the director of Beetlejuice, Edward Scissorhands, Batman with Michael Keaton, among others. Elvis Costello, the singer, 72 today. Yeah, it's a good day to be a singer. Rob Halford, the lead singer of Judas Priest. Gene Simmons from Kiss is 77. Actor John Savage, 77 as well. And actor Tom Skerritt is 93. You might remember him as Viper in the original Top Gun. He was Dallas in the original Alien. He also played drum in Steel Magnolias. And Raleigh Fingers is 80 today. Great pitcher, greater mustache. Yes, indeed. Handlebar. Born on this date, Sean Connery, Regis Philbin, Monty Hall, first Tsar of Russia, Ivan the Terrible. He must have been a stand-up guy with a title like that. How do you get that? Well, I don't really. I'm pretty sure how he got it. And composer, the maestro, Leonard Bernstein, born today. It is Banana Split Day, fittingly on the original Burger King birthday bunch. Yes, you can get one there. It's Kiss and Makeup Day. It's also National Heroes Day, National Park Service Founders Day, 110 years ago today. You get free admission to national parks today. Secondhand Wardrobe Day, Whiskey Sour Day, and also Wizard of Oz Day. It opened in theaters 87 years ago today. We're off to see the wizard.

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1: 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An Effingham man accused of robbing a local hotel has pleaded guilty. Nicholas Courtwright was sentenced to 10 years in prison with credit for 143 days already served. Police say Courtwright threatened a Days Inn employee with a knife and demanded the cash drawer in March. No one was injured. Courtwright was later arrested at a makeshift encampment in the woods behind Booze Outlet showroom in Effingham. Oil and chipping in Mattoon, city streets, is underway this morning. The project will be done between the hours of 7 a.m. and 5 p.m. and is expected to take about a week. Please make sure to avoid parking on roadsides during the scheduled times of the project. You can check the City of Mattoon's Facebook page for the specifics. Another Democratic state representative is facing allegations of sexual harassment and drug use from a former chief of staff. Laura Jackson went public last week claiming Amy Murray Briel made sexual comments toward staff and used marijuana in her taxpayer-funded office. Jackson also says Briel gave her Adderall during the campaign. Jackson says she filed a complaint with the Legislative Inspector General in April of last year. A Nashville hospital now says four patients were mistakenly given potassium phosphate instead of an anesthetic during joint replacement procedures. The surgeries all took place at Ascension St. Thomas in Midtown. The medication error happened in the hospital pharmacy on August 14th, and the patients experienced adverse reactions and needed immediate medical care. One patient's family says she suffered paralysis following the medication mix-up. The hospital says it has added new safeguards, including separate medication storage and additional pharmacist checks, and is working with state and federal officials on the investigation. Authorities are investigating after a suspicious device was found on the campus of the University of Illinois. Campus police responded yesterday to Temple Hoyne Buell Hall after an employee reported finding what appeared to be a hand grenade on their desk. The building was evacuated and the bomb squad was called in. The device was determined to be a non-explosive replica and the scene was deemed safe to enter. 25 till 9, sports is next.
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1: 25 till 9, WMCI Sports Time. Great start for the Lakeland volleyball team. The ladies opened the season with a 3-1 conference win over Kaskaskia last night. Their home opener is tomorrow night at 6:30 against Wabash Valley. At the Little League World Series yesterday, Alabama erased a 5-0 deficit and walked off Pennsylvania 6-5 in extras. Great Lakes took down Southwest 6-1. Japan edged Europe Africa 3-2, and Panama defeated Canada 4-1. New details are emerging from the arrest of 49ers owner Jed York. The 46-year-old married father of two responded to an ad of a known prostitution website and arranged an encounter for $140. He was arrested after arriving at an Ohio trailer park. He was initially charged with engaging in prostitution before pleading no contest to disorderly conduct and possession of criminal tools. York was sentenced to 2 days in jail with credit for time served and fined $1,150. Of course, he now awaits potential discipline from the league for violating the personal conduct policy. 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Beautiful day. Sunny with a high of 82. Partly cloudy tonight with a low of 63. Tomorrow, mostly sunny and a little warmer with a high of 87. It's 63 right now. 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

0: 101.3 WMCI. That one takes me back to the days of that. Remember that song, The Baby? Yeah. Very emotional song from Blake Shelton back in the early days. Let Him In Anyway. That's a good one. Sunshine at 82 today, partly cloudy and 63 for tonight. Going to warm up for a couple of days, 87 tomorrow and about 85 on Thursday. Close to that on Friday with a high of 84. In between, we could get some scattered showers, possibly a thunderstorm late tomorrow afternoon and into the evening. The station that gets you closer to the stars is at it again. WMCI welcomes Sarah Evans to the KZ Popcorn Festival over Labor Day weekend. She'll be there on September 6th, and we've got your free tickets. All you have to do to be eligible is text her first name, Sarah, S-A-R-A. There's no H on that one. Sarah, 217-844-HITS. That's 844-4487. Got to be at least 18 to enter. Winners will be announced on Monday. I said winners. That's plural. There will be more than one. Again, text Sarah to 217-844-HITS. 844-4487 for your chance to see a beautiful country music superstar in person. Sarah Evans and special guest Neon Rodeo at the KZ Popcorn Festival, part of the 101 Days of Summer on 101.3 WMCI. 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
1: 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The Lincoln Heritage Chapter of Pheasants Forever will host their 24th annual banquet this Saturday at the Mattoon Eagles Club. 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No reservations required, but if you have questions, call 217-876-8888, extension 310. The Brownstown Fire Department will be doing the cooking on September 19th. 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
1: 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Dietrich goes to Sisney. Casey Westfield battles CHBC. Altamont hosts Lawrenceville. Cumberland's at Oblong. Robinson versus North Clay. Martinsville against St. Elmo Brownstown. South Central takes on Ramsey. T-Town has home court against Richland County. Paris versus North Vermilion. Arcola plays Judah Christian, and Sullivan will entertain Moroa Forsyth. Junior high baseball, Mattoon against Effingham. Tri-County versus Ocal Valley. T-Town at St. Anthony. Dietrich takes on Windsor, Stu Straws, and CHBC goes to North Clay. Junior high softball, Mattoon plays St. John's. Tri-County against Ocal Valley. Casey Westfield at Neoga. Effingham faces St. Elmo Brownstown. CHBC versus Mulberry Grove. Cumberland takes on Sigel St. Michael's. South Central hooks up with Floyd Henson. T-Town hosts Jasper County, and Windsor Stu Straws battles Dietrich. At the Little League World Series, four more elimination games. Mexico and Japan at noon. Washington plays Alabama at 2 o'clock. British Columbia versus South Korea at 4. And Ohio and New Jersey cap off the day at 6. Major League Baseball, White Sox host the Rangers at 6:40. The Cardinals open a home series with the Orioles at 6:45. And the Cubs play the Diamondbacks at 8:40. 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Gorgeous day, sunny and 82. Partly cloudy tonight with a low of 63. A little warmer tomorrow, mostly sunny with a high of 87. It's 68 right now. 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

0: 101.3 WMCI, Scotty McCreary with Hootie and the Blowfish and Bottle Rockets. 68 right now, sunny and 82 today, and my friend Sarah brought the sunshine. Hello, honey. How are you?
1: Good morning. Thank you for having me. I'm great.
0: It's wonderful to see you. You're very tan.
1: Yes.
0: Like you've been soaking up the sun. We're going to soak up the sun together real soon.
1: Yes, we are.
0: Tell me about SOF.
1: SOF is coming up Saturday, September 19th on the grounds of Lakeland College, and we need a lot of volunteers to help us out.
0: What does we've talked about this every year for I don't know how many years. How many years you've been doing it?
1: 26
0: years.
1: Yeah.
0: Heaven's sakes. What exactly goes into it? Because you hear about we've talked about Friend for a Day, but it's not just that. That is the priority, but there's something I promise she'll find something for you to do.
1: Yeah. Yep. Our need for volunteers is great because we bring about 500 Special Olympics athletes to Lakeland every year for SOF. And to make that happen, we need at least 500 Friend for a Day volunteers. But then we also need folks to manage the games, work as costume characters, appear in the parade, serve food, and work in facilities. There's plenty of work to go around for everyone.
0: And I would imagine there's setup, there's tear down, there's a little bit of everything that goes with it. It's a carnival-like atmosphere, and all the Special Olympians out there just having a blast.
1: Yeah, it is a non-competitive event where the folks are just out there having fun. And if you're a friend for a day, you're having fun with your Olympian partner and enjoying all of the games and activities right alongside them. It's a very rewarding experience.
0: Now, 15-year-olds can volunteer, but you have to be 16 to be a friend?
1: Yes, must be 16 to be a friend. But 15-year-olds can work games or serve food, do any of those things. And it's a great opportunity for families to to do this as a volunteer activity together.
0: Now, lots of area service organizations. We've got, obviously, the college, Lakeland, and then we've got Eastern Illinois University. Do a lot of those kids, those students get involved?
1: Yes. Yes. Lakeland and Eastern, they are the lifeblood of our volunteers, and we certainly couldn't do this without them. We really appreciate both organizations stepping up, and we have sports groups from surrounding high schools that come and help, the week before SOF, help us unload the trailer and that type of stuff. So there are opportunities the week of SOF and that day.
0: Okay, so this is a regional deal. So if you can hear us and you want to help out, because these athletes come from all over the place.
1: Yeah.
0: So if you're as far, over to Pena or something like that, or over to Paris or all the way south, mm-hmm. Get involved.
1: Yeah. We have athletes from all of Region I and some of Region J, I believe. But just like you said, it is Champaign down to Flora, that type of, Vandalia, and, almost to the Indiana border. So to Springfield, we have a lot from Springfield, Decatur. So we welcome anyone who can hear us to come and volunteer.
0: I was going to say, if you've got love to give and time to spare, we'll take you. We want you to be involved in this. And you know as well as I do, once you do it, you have to keep doing it. It's so infectious. It's just fantastic.
1: It is. It is. SOF is a great day, and I call it SOF weather. We're getting into SOF weather where it's a little bit cool in the morning. The sun's out. Typical, beautiful September days are coming up, and that always makes me think of SOF.
0: Absolutely. All right. Now, how do you get involved?
1: To find out more information about SOF, just go to fidium.com/SOFF, and there will be a link there to sign up. There will be more information and videos you can watch to learn more about the event.
0: Now, I've heard rumors that we're off to see the Wizard. It's the Wonderful World of SOF. Wizard of Wonderful World, the Wizard of Oz, or whatever. Do you own ruby slippers?
1: I think some of the folks on the committee are getting red shoes.
0: Okay, I would imagine, yeah, probably something like these Skechers with the soft heel type of thing. But yeah, whatever works. Now, can people dress up, or I mean, we'll have people like that, won't we?
1: Yeah. Costume characters are a big part of this event, and we are filling those roles right now. So if anybody's interested in being a costume character, walking around and just enjoying the day, having people, want to have their picture taken with you and, you know, maybe sign an autograph. That's a big part of the day. So there will be Wizard of Oz and Wicked themed, things at SOF.
0: Okay.
1: And our theme is there's no place like SOF.
0: Yeah, absolutely. I volunteer Dr. Josh Bullock to be the wizard. I mean, he cruises around in that little golf cart. Yeah. So he's already got that, I'm not saying that the wizard had a golf cart, but, he's got that ability to be the man.
1: Yeah, definitely.
0: So I'm going to go ahead and tell him that.
1: Okay.
0: So consider it done. All right. Get signed up. Don't wait until the last minute. We need a couple thousand volunteers, right?
1: Yeah. Okay. Yeah. Our need is great, and we would love to have you.
0: All right. Good to see you, as always.
1: Thank you. You too.
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0: on Thursday, sunny on Friday with a high around 84. Hoping for great weather this weekend as well. I don't know, really, I don't care for this trend this week that people are, you know, trying to make us feel old and telling us we shouldn't do or say, you know, certain things. Now, this is on TikTok. What is the word or phrase that instantly reveals someone's age bracket? I'm not easily offended, but, you know, I'm guilty of probably most of these. So if you say any of these, according to TikTok, I've never been on TikTok in my life, and I don't have any plans to. Here are the best responses. If you say videotaping instead of recording, you're old. If you say pound sign instead of hashtag, you're old. If you say half past or quarter till when telling time, guilty on the quarter till. I don't know that I've ever said half past. Shrink instead of therapist. Pocketbook instead of purse. Stewardess instead of flight attendant. Oh yeah, we gotta be politically correct. Slacks instead of pants. How about britches? I'm from the country and I like it. Beauty parlor instead of salon. And I could spend hours on this discussion. Supper instead of dinner. Mm-hmm. Well, it's how I grew up, saying supper. I always think dinner is, you know, kind of a lavish occasion, however you say that. So there's no wrong or right, I don't think, anyway. Actually, I don't care. I say supper. And I also grew up near a creek, so there's that.
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8: Good morning. I'm Jeff Alley on the Cromwell Ag Radio Network. At the Chicago Board of Trade today, corn and soybean futures have bounced back a little bit. The wheat market is lower. You have to wonder, is it a turnaround Tuesday, or is it a fact that the trade realizes that the condition of corn and soy dropped again? The soy crop may certainly have potential as identified by Pro Farmer, but at the same time, the condition of the crop, the better it is, then the better it yields. And we're easily 9 points behind where we were last year. Soybean oil, the market between 23 cents and 52 cents lower. Soybean meal prices are mixed this morning. October trade is down a dime, and the January market is up 30 cents. Rice and cotton are both lower this morning. Live cattle futures, the October at 211.57, down $2.02. The October feeder cattle market is off 427 at 314. Lean hogs February down 87 cents at 73.55. The corn market and the December contracts are penny higher this morning at 516 and a quarter. March is up 0.75 cents at 531. November soybeans up 2 cents at 1226 and a quarter. The March is up 3 1/4 at 1247 and 3/4 a bushel. Wheat futures, the nearby December is down 3 cents. We're at 696 and a half. I'm Jeff Nally.
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12: 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Appreciate your company today. Lanes and next with more music midday. It is a Tee It Up Tuesday, so stick around. You can win some free golf. You're running out of time to win that, by the way. That's coming up soon, so stay put. Great day for golf. sunny and 82 today. 63 the low tonight. Going to warm up a little bit tomorrow. High of 87. News you can't use. A new study reveals that boredom is the leading reason why people pull out their hair. Trichotillomania is what it's called. If you want to read more about this study, be warned. It's very long and tedious, and it's enough to, well, make you want to pull out your hair. No, things that don't concern me in any way other than the beard, you know, or the goat. Crate and Barrel has launched an NFL-themed collection of drinkware and serveware to use while watching football games. The collection includes beer can glasses, a decanter, charcuterie boards, and an ice bucket, everything a Jets fan would need to throw at the TV. Starbucks has launched pumpkin and banana drinks. You know, it's either that or focus on decent coffee at an affordable price. Crazy idea. Meghan Markle may return to acting. This will give you a whole new way to not care about anything Meghan Markle does. CNN's signal went down for nearly 30 minutes yesterday. The network apologized for any inconvenience to its one viewer. And they finally fixed the problem and resumed broadcasting. No one really noticed, so no big deal. The couple who got engaged on top of the Empire State Building was in court. There's more proof that people do dumb things when they're really high. California high schoolers will be required to take financial literacy courses, and then they'll go to the governor's office and teach him how to do stuff. And a neon green solar-powered slug that lives underwater is the winner of the Invertebrate of the Year competition, coming in second place, most of Congress.
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0: today's country and all-time favorites, 101.3 WMCI. It's Ashley McBride getting us started on the More Music Midday, presented by the original Burger King in Mattoon. It's a busy day. It is Tee It Up Tuesday with Meadowview Golf Course, and we have our first of the Panther previews coming up today. We'll do those in the noon hour. Talk to Chris Wilkerson from EIU Football and Ryan Millar from EIU Volleyball. Have those coming up on WMCI.
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0: 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It is time for our doozy of the day, brought to you by Daystar Tanning Salon. A family in Rhode Island was excited about their new farm stand. It was called Kay's Bake Stand, and the owner spent months building the stand so his wife could sell her homemade sourdough bread. Unfortunately, though, because some people are this way, the stand was stolen on the first day it was open for business. So the woman posted about it online, and a local construction company came to the rescue. They used the original blueprints to recreate the stand and then built it back for absolutely free. The replacement was so similar to the original that the woman cried, but this time they were happy tears. A great job by that construction company coming to the rescue. There is your doozy of the day, brought to you by Daystar Tanning Salon on 101.3 WMCI.
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0: 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And maybe you'll get to know before anyone else does.
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6: 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I'm Jeff Alley on the Cromwell Ag Radio Network. At the Chicago Board of Trade today, corn and soybean futures have bounced back a little bit. The wheat market is lower. You have to wonder, is it a turnaround Tuesday, or is it a fact that the trade realizes that the condition of corn and soy dropped again? The soy crop may certainly have potential as identified by Pro Farmer, but at the same time, the condition of the crop, the better it is, then the better it yields, and we're easily 9 points behind where we were last year. Soybean oil, the market between 23 cents and 52 cents lower. Soybean meal prices are mixed this morning. October trade is down a dime, and the January market is up 30 cents. Rice and cotton are both lower this morning. Live cattle futures, the October at 211.57, down $2.02. The October feeder cattle market is off 427 at 314. Lean hogs February down 87 cents at 73.55. The corn market and the December contracts are penny higher this morning at 516 and a quarter. March is up 0.75 cents at 531. November soybeans up 2 cents at 1226 and a quarter. The March is up 3 1/4 at 1247 3/4 a bushel. Wheat futures, the nearby December is down 3 cents. We're at 696 1/2. I'm Jeff Nally.
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0: Plenty of sunshine today with a high of 82. Tonight, partly cloudy, a low of 62. A chance of showers and thunderstorms tomorrow, especially in the afternoon, high of 87. Slight chance of showers and storms tomorrow night, low of 64. Thursday, sunny, high of 84. Sunny in mid-80s again on Friday.

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0: 101.3 WMCI Inside the Country Cafe with shelter insurance agent Chris Clayton in Charleston. 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
12: I'm Jeff Alley with a market update here on the Cromwell Ag Radio Network. It's been a stronger day in Chicago today. Corn futures are between 5.5 and 7.75 cents a bushel higher. The soybean market is bouncing back from yesterday. Looks to be between 9 and 10.5 cents a bushel higher. And wheat futures are between 2.75 and 4.25 cents a bushel higher. Soybean oil, back on the positive side today, we're between 56 cents and 72 cents higher. Soybean meal from $1 to $1.60 higher. Rice futures are lower and cotton futures are lower. October live cattle down $2.15 at $211.45. Feeder cattle October down $3.72, $314.55. The lean hog market, the December contract down 72 cents. 70.75 a hundred. The Chicago Board of Trade has December corn. We're 6.5 higher, 5.22. The March is up 6.75 at 5.37. Soybeans today in the November 10 cents up at 12.34 and a quarter. The March up 10 3/4 at 12.55 and a quarter. Wheat futures and the December trade today 3 1/4 up at 7.02 3/4. I'm Jeff Daly on the Cromwell Ag Radio Network.
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15: Plenty of sunshine today with a high of 82. Tonight, partly cloudy, a low of 62. A chance of showers and thunderstorms tomorrow, especially in the afternoon, high of 87. Slight chance of showers and storms tomorrow night, low of 64. Thursday, sunny, high of 84. Sunny in mid-80s again on Friday.

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It is a Tee It Up Tuesday with Meadowview Golf Course and its sister courses, Timberlake, Lakeshore, and the Oaks. 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

He's a ranch hand in a pinch, man. Hotter than the red on a cattle brand. Cause she's a gold digger with a quick trigger. A cast iron skillet swinging lid flipper. Now he's a double wide on the county line. Sipping on a six pack of Lone Star Light. She did him dirty, took him to the

0: on my horseback.
1: It is time for our EIU football Panther preview. Chris Wilkerson, head coach of the EIU football program, is with us right now. Coach, how's it going? Ready to rock and roll?
2: Yeah, Lane, thanks. Thanks for having us. You know, it's that time of the year. We're chomping at the bit. I think the players are certainly. It's a long off season through the winter weight program and winter conditioning, and then they have 15 practices against each other with the same players and the same schemes and the same coaches every day, and then you go through summer OTAs, and now you've had 20 plus practices during preseason. Our guys are, I think, excited and ready to play against somebody else, and so yeah, we finally get to kick this thing off as early as we ever have this Thursday night down in Murray. At Murray State, old OVC rival, and just excited about the opportunity to kind of compete and see where we're at as a football team with a lot of question marks.
1: Yeah, well, there's one way to find out. That's to get out there and throw things out there and get going. And you're used to these Thursday night games opening up. It's the calendar's a little bit early, but the Thursday night game, so your routine really is you know how to go about this, don't you?
2: It is, and really, you know, you just back everything up a day or two, and so our Tuesday practice was on Sunday of a normal game week, and our Wednesday practice was yesterday on Monday, and certainly our Thursday routine will be today, you know, being 2 days out, and our Friday routine will be on Wednesday. So it's kind of day before, 2 days before, 3 days before, 4 days before the competition is kind of how we break things down. And ironically, we'll be playing on Thursday night for the first 2 weeks of the season. After going down to Murray, we'll go back up to Minneapolis-St. Paul and play the University of Minnesota Golden Gophers from the Big Ten. So, Thursday night opener and Thursday night week one. So exciting.
1: All right. So who are some of the guys you're looking to be team leaders this year for you?
2: Yeah, so I think, again, the leadership has been really good with this group, and that's important. There's so much turnover with our rosters nowadays. We've got 56, about half of our players. It'll be their first fall at EIU, so guys that have played a lot of college football, but albeit elsewhere, whether it was two-year colleges, NAIA, NCAA Division II, Division III, FCS, FBS, you know, guys that have had some collegiate experience, but culture and chemistry matter, and I think the leadership starts with player-driven leadership, and our captains have been just outstanding. So Jawan Nixon is a returning middle linebacker for us, a guy that was an all-conference player for us last year. Also on defense, Sai Mayava is a returning, you know, honorable mention kind of all league player. Was a strong safety for us, and Aiden Archibald is a young man from Charleston High School. You know, started as a walk on, earned a full scholarship, was named captain here recently. Those guys have been just amazing. And then on offense, I think Charles Kellum, our returning senior tailback, is just a phenomenal player in person, and Rafiq Kadambusi is our preseason All-American offensive center. He was a redshirt freshman last year and made one of the freshman All-American teams from Chicago Mount Carmel. Great student, great athlete, great leader, great person, and certainly I expect big things from those guys and a number of others, but those guys have been very, very, very good in preparing our team for the opener.
1: All right, so EIU football opens the season this Thursday at Murray State, and I want to Just not really football-related, Coach, but I wanted to commend some of your guys. I go out to the Coles County Animal Shelter each week, and some of your players were out there last week spending some time with the animals and volunteering and just looked like they were having a good time. So they're active in the community, too. I thought that was really cool to see.
2: I appreciate that. And it's an important part of the process. Is certainly, you know, one of the big points of separation here at EIU and in Charleston and Mattoon and Coles County is the people. It's always been the difference here has been the people, and you know, our guys have dealt with some adversity this summer, and certainly the devastation of the tornado here was something where our guys had a chance to get out and help and connect more with the people in the community. They've done some different things with the animal shelter. Certainly we were present at the fair, you know, late in the summer as part of during preseason and letting the guys get out there and, again, reconnect with the community. And they've had to deal with the devastating loss of one of our former teammates as well. So this group is very, very connected to each other, but very connected to the community, and it's an important part of our identity. We want to represent Coles County and Charleston and certainly EIU athletics in a first-class manner, so I appreciate that.
1: All right. Well, nope. We're glad to have you guys ready to go again Thursday night at Murray State. EIU football, Coach Wilkerson, thanks for your time, and best of luck this week.
2: Thanks a million, Lane. Go Panthers.
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0: It's time now for our EIU Panther preview for volleyball. Head coach Ryan Millar joins us. Coach, how are you? Thanks for joining us.
1: I'm doing well, Lee. Yeah, it's good to be with everybody.
0: So you're coming off a tremendous first year in Charleston as the head coach of the Panther program. So what's year two been like as you get ready with the preseason and the couple of exhibition matches so far?
1: Yeah, it's been quite a bit different, actually. Year one, we had a pretty solidified team, a lot of returners, not very many new people, and this year is very different. I think we have 9 returners and 9 new people, so either new incoming freshmen or some transfer players that we've brought in. So, we've really focused the preseason work on, establishing some of our systems and processes that we want to make sure that we play under and create a little camaraderie amongst the girls and so they can get to know each other and build some trust and all the things that you really want to focus on as a coach as you bring in new players and try to get them to buy in to what you're trying to accomplish. So that's really been our focus over the last few weeks and as we gear up for our regular season to start this weekend in Dayton, Ohio. So
0: yeah, getting everybody to kind of fused together. Volleyball is very much a team chemistry type of sport. Everybody's got to work well together to make things flow in the right direction. So, and finding different combinations, that's probably part of the challenge at the beginning with new players, is finding out who works best with what players and what combinations can work best. Are you finding that to be true?
1: Oh, you're hitting it right on the head. It's probably been the biggest challenge for us. It's a good challenge at times because we're realizing that we're very deep in a lot of our positions. But with that depth comes with a lot of options. And so we're struggling to figure out, what lineup is the best lineup for us to put on the court to be successful. And it's kind of a good problem, bad problem to have. I think we're almost there. The exhibition matches, our inter-squad scrimmage that we had last night was all really, really helpful. But we're looking forward to the opportunity to start competing and seeing what we really, really are and what we can do as a team as we head out there on the court this weekend.
0: We've got a couple of returning all OVC players, Katie Kopchever, an opposite side hitter, and Ari Perales, the libero. They both return to you with all OVC accolades, but you are going to be working with a new setter this year too. So I know that's always important to get everything rolling with different combinations with your quarterback, if you will.
1: Yeah, it's a major thing for us. We've actually got 3 really, really good setters on the roster right now, and they're all kind of fighting for that position. And it's fun to watch the competition happen in practice. And so, amongst those 3, I think each one of them has an opportunity to see some pretty significant playing time over the course of the year. But obviously we're going to be relying pretty heavily on Katie and her leadership and Ari and her leadership. I mean, they were both nominated as our team captains by the team. And so they're going to obviously play major roles in what we're going to do and how we can be successful. The rest of the team, we're going to be relying on some new players to step up and contribute in major ways. But like I mentioned before, we've got a lot of really good players in most positions. So I'm excited to see it play out.
0: It's going to be a lot of fun. And you get it started up this weekend, you said, in Dayton. That's right. What Friday, is that the first match?
1: Correct. Yeah, we play against Santa Clara, a good team out of California. That'll be a tough kind of initial test for us to see where we stand.
0: All right. Coach Millar, thanks very much. We look forward to the progress of the team. It's been a lot of fun watching your first year and now going into year two. It's always exciting to see Panther volleyball over there at Gardella Family Court when you finally return home after almost a month, I guess it'll be, by the time you get back to play here.
1: Yeah, we're looking forward to it as well. We've got some really, really good home matches coming up against Illinois. And we also host Notre Dame, our next 2 home matches. So we look forward to having everybody out at Gardella Court and Maxfee Gym.
0: Yep, so. That's big time. Well, Coach, thanks very much for your time, and best of luck this weekend.
1: Thank you, Lane.
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12: A high this afternoon in the lower 80s with plenty of sunshine. Partly cloudy tonight, low of 62. Chance of showers and thunderstorms late afternoon tomorrow, high of 87. Slight chance of showers and storms tomorrow night, low of 64. Thursday and Friday, sunshine for both days with highs around 84.

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0: 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Let's go to the Fast Lane, brought to you by GW's Edgar County Locker. Some quick, random, and hopefully interesting facts. Placebos can actually cause side effects. This is known as the nocebo effect, and it can involve nausea, drowsiness, and allergic reactions. This can occur because a person was expecting to experience them. Pixar has been around for 40 years after being founded in February of 1986. Their first feature was Toy Story in 1995, but their first short film was Luxo Jr. in 1986. That's the one about the desk lamp that is now Pixar's logo. Keep that in mind next time you see that. And during a push-up, you're supporting 69% of your body weight in the up position and 75% of your body weight in the down position. There's the Fast Lane, brought to you by GW's Edgar County Locker on 101.3 WMCI.
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0: 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Week 2 of the high school football season comes your way this Friday when the Mattoon Green Wave traveled to Rantoul to take on the Eagles. Pre-game around 6:40, hear the play-by-play around 7, right here on WMCI, presented by the Kirshner Building Centers.
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9: Good afternoon. I'm Jeff Daly on the Cromwell Ag Radio Network. It's a higher close this afternoon for corn, especially for soybeans, double digits. Wheat futures follow along from 3 to 6.5 cents a bushel higher. Your product market had soybean oil futures today between a mark of 42 cents and 55 cents higher. Soybean meal prices from 50 cents to 90 cents higher. Cotton futures and rice futures both finished lower today. Live cattle, October contracts down $2.65 at $210.95. Feeder cattle, October down $4.95 at $313.32. Lean hogs, December down $1.12 at $70.35 a hundred. At the Chicago Board of Trade, the market is stronger today, bouncing back from yesterday. We're looking at a crop condition report yesterday that shows crops still maturing, but the condition of corn and soy also declined. Corn condition over 10 points behind last year, soy condition down 9 points from last year, but is said to still be on the average pace. December corn at 523.5, 8 cents up. The March up 8.25 at 538.5. November soybeans up 13.5 at 1237.75. The March up 13.75 at 1258.25. Wheat futures December up 3.75, 703.25. I'm Jeff Daly.
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0: A high this afternoon in the lower 80s with plenty of sunshine. Partly cloudy tonight, low of 62. Chance of showers and thunderstorms late afternoon tomorrow, high of 87. Slight chance of showers and storms tomorrow night, low of 64. Thursday and Friday, sunshine for both days with highs around 84.

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0: 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Well, some sad news to report this afternoon. Dolly Parton has passed away at the age of 80. Our WMCI Facebook page has shared a video from the family of Dolly that they had posted earlier today. So Dolly Parton has passed away at the age of 80. She did so much for so many over the course of her life and, of course, blessed us with her musical talents as well. But that's only a portion of what Dolly Parton brought to the world. So rest in peace, Dolly Parton, passing away at the age of 80.
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0: 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Hudson Westbrook on the More Music Midday, presented by the original Burger King in Mattoon. I encourage you to follow the WMCI Facebook page. Tomorrow, especially, we'll have our Wags and Wiggles Wednesday videos up from the Coles County Animal Shelter. 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They're good cats and dogs. 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Maybe you're the one to help them. 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

0: Megan Maroney on 101.3 WMCI. Thanks very much for riding with me today on the More Music Midday, presented by the original Burger King in Mattoon. Jeff Nally has your closing numbers. 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
10: Good afternoon. I'm Jeff Nally on the Cromwell Ag Radio Network. It's a higher close this afternoon for corn, especially for soybeans, double digits. Wheat futures follow along from 3 to 6.5 cents a bushel higher. Your product market had soybean oil futures today between a mark of 42 cents and 55 cents higher. Soybean meal prices from 50 cents to 90 cents higher. Cotton futures and rice futures both finished lower today. Live cattle, October contracts down $2.65 at $210.95. Feeder cattle, October down $4.95 at $313.32. Lean hogs, December down $1.12 at $70.35/100. At the Chicago Board of Trade, the market is stronger today, bouncing back from yesterday. We're looking at a crop condition report yesterday that shows crops still maturing, but the condition of corn and soy also declined. Corn condition over 10 points behind last year, soy condition down 9 points from last year, but is said to still be on the average pace. December corn at 523.5, 8 cents up. The March up 8.25 at 538.5. November soybeans up 13.5 at 1237.75. The March up 13.75 at 1258.25. Wheat futures December up 3.75, 703.25. I'm Jeff Nally.
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0: An 80-degree afternoon with some sunshine. Partly cloudy tonight, low of 64. A slight chance of showers and storms tomorrow afternoon with a high of 86. And a chance of showers and storms tomorrow night with a low of 64. Well, the country drive home with Grayson is coming up next. I know he has a tribute lined up to Dolly Parton coming up a little bit later on in the day. Dolly Parton passing away today at the age of 80.

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0: 101.3 WMCI, some John Morgan and Kid Myself right there as we make our way into the drive home. I'm Grayson here taking you through it, and big news dropped here today in country music. Dolly Parton has passed away today at the age of 80, or passed away, and it has been announced as of today. But Dolly Parton, at the age of 80, has passed, and certainly leaves behind several legendary songs, some of which I think we'll feature here today as part of that All Request Drive at 5. So we'll drop some of those in during that time there. If you can think of a Dolly Parton song that you'd like to hear today, let's have it played as part of that 5 o'clock hour. It wasn't all music for Dolly. Of course, several other ventures. I think none more important than her imagination library. It's pretty crazy to think it's one of those people that you feel is going to live forever, and it just doesn't work out that way. Well, I don't know about you, but I feel like next up with our good news of the day, well, we could certainly use it. This is 101.3 WMCI.
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0: Now for some good news of the day, brought to you by Varner and Rawlings Heating and Air. It's right here on 101.3 WMCI. Our story is about a golden retriever named Lexa, rescued after surviving 3 days buried beneath a landslide in the Philippines. The dog went missing after some heavy rain had caused the soil behind her family's house to actually collapse and then, well, later bury her. 3 days after, they could hear faint barking. Volunteers used jackhammers to dig their way to her and eventually created a small opening in which she crawled out to safety. That is our good news of the day. Lexa the dog, surviving 3 days buried beneath a landslide. If you know of a good news story that you'd like to share with us, you can do so by sending us a message over on Facebook at 101.3 WMCI.
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2: 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Working born in a one-room Tennessee cabin, Parton rose to write more than 3,000 songs, including Coat of Many Colors, Jolene, 9 to 5, and I Will Always Love You. With 49 albums, 11 Grammys, and a legacy of philanthropy that gifted more than 300 million books through the Imagination Library, Dolly Parton leaves a voice America will always love.

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1: It's time to go topless.
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1: One of the biggest races of the season comes to Charleston Speedway this Saturday. The Hotter Faster 40, presented by McHugh's Double Drive-Thru. 22 topless dirt car pro modifieds for 40 laps. 100 to start, 1,500 to win. Modified stock cars and Hornets will also be running, along with an extra makeup feature for the Hornets from a previous rainout. It's open at 3, grandstands at 4. The Hotter Faster 40, this Saturday at the Charleston Speedway.
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14: Partly cloudy here this evening, a low of 63. Tomorrow comes with sunnier and warmer weather and a high of 87. Wednesday afternoon and into the evening could come with some scattered showers and thunderstorms and a low of 64. For Thursday, sunny and 85, mostly clear that night, a low of 62. To round out the week, sunny on Friday and a high of 84.
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0: hour number two of the drive home. And boy, do we have a lot of sports to get to here as part of our sports schedule. 101.3 WMCI and that sports schedule. 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We'll begin with high school baseball. Tri-County, they play Okaw Valley. Neoga hosts Dietrich. You got Windsor Stoustross as they go to Altamont, and St. Anthony versus North Clay. In high school volleyball, Tri-County faces Tuscola. Neoga plays Okaw Valley. Dietrich, they go to Sisney. Casey Westfield battles CHBC. Arcola, they play Judah Christian. And Sullivan hosts Maroa Forsyth. In junior high baseball, Mattoon, they go against Effingham. Tri-County versus Okaw Valley. And T-Town is at St. Anthony. For junior high softball, I told you, there's a lot going on. Mattoon, they play St. John's. Tri-County against Okaw Valley. Casey Westfield is at Neoga. And T-Town hosts Jasper County. For the Little League World Series tonight, British Columbia versus South Korea. That started about 20 minutes ago now. And Ohio and New Jersey, they cap the day off at 6 p.m. Lastly, for the MLB, the White Sox host the Rangers at 6:40. The Cardinals open a home series with the Orioles. That's at 6:45. And the Cubs play the Diamondbacks at 8:40. I just threw a lot of teams your way. 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
2: 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Working 9 to 5. Born in a one-room Tennessee cabin, Parton rose to write more than 3,000 songs, including Coat of Many Colors, Jolene, 9 to 5, and I Will Always Love You. With 49 albums, 11 Grammys, and a legacy of philanthropy that gifted more than 300 million books through the Imagination Library, Dolly Parton leaves a voice America will always love.

0: 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But that's no excuse for you to look shaggy.
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0: Parker McCollum's killing me here on 101.3 WMCI. Today, again, is a Tee It Up Tuesday, or was a Tee It Up Tuesday. You got to be listening to that More Music Midday with Lane. Be caller number 4 when you hear the tee shot. The best part, Lane isn't going to leave you hanging. He is going to let you know that something's coming up. But as soon as you hear it, be caller number 4, and you could win free golf to Meadowview, Timberlake, Lakeshore, or the Oaks from us right here at 101.3 WMCI.
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0: 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Today, we're going to feature Dolly Parton after news of her passing. So to start the hour off, I got 9 to 5. I'll have Code of Many Colors and Jolene as well. So if you're thinking I'm stealing all your thunder, give me a call. 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
2: 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Working born in a one-room Tennessee cabin, Parton rose to write more than 3,000 songs, including Coat of Many Colors, Jolene, 9 to 5, and I Will Always Love You. With 49 albums, 11 Grammys, and a legacy of philanthropy that gifted more than 300 million books through the Imagination Library, Dolly Parton leaves a voice America will always love.

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13: Partly cloudy here this evening, a low of 63. Tomorrow comes with sunnier and warmer weather and a high of 87. Wednesday afternoon and into the evening could come with some scattered showers and thunderstorms and a low of 64. For Thursday, sunny and 85, mostly clear that night, a low of 62. To round out the week, sunny on Friday and a high of 84.

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0: We've started the All Request Drive at 5 with three of Dolly Parton's most famous songs. It began with 9 to 5, then we followed up with her favorite song that she ever wrote, in Coat of Many Colors. Now, it's Jolene, and if you've got a Dolly Parton song that you'd like to hear, we'll make that call at 217-235-5MCI. This is 101.3 WMCI. We're featuring Dolly Parton today after the unfortunate news of her passing. Dolly Parton was born in 1946. At the age of 10, she began appearing on local radio and television. At just 13, she made her first appearance on the Grand Ole Opry. And immediately after high school, in 1964, she moved to Nashville determined to become a songwriter. Porter Wagoner was a massive piece of her legacy, but one that she had to move on from. She wanted to have a solo career. And the same night that she decided she was done, she wrote I Will Always Love You, and that's how we're going to round out the hour here today. In 1995, she created the Imagination Library and has been honored with virtually every major honor that you could think of. Behind the wigs and the makeup and the enormous personality that she had, she was certainly a serious songwriter. She wrote Jolene, Coat of Many Colors, Joshua, I Will Always Love You, Two Doors Down, 9 to 5, and hundreds of other songs. If you've got a song that you want to hear today, why not make the call? 217-235-5MCI, 217-235-5MCI.
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2: 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Working born in a one-room Tennessee cabin, Parton rose to write more than 3,000 songs, including Coat of Many Colors, Jolene, 9 to 5, and I Will Always Love You. With 49 albums, 11 Grammys, and a legacy of philanthropy that gifted more than 300 million books through the Imagination Library, Dolly Parton leaves a voice America will always love.

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0: what I believe was Dolly Parton's first number one hit. It's Joshua, 101.3 WMCI. Got some Dolly Parton or somebody else that you'd like to hear? 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My name is Grayson, and I'm always excited for the Country Time Capsule. Let's go ahead and crack into that today. On this day in country music, August 25th of 1956, George Jones was inducted into the Grand Ole Opry, charted more than 160 singles, but years of fighting the bottle compromised his health and led to him missing several performances of the Grand Ole Opry, earning him the nickname No-Show Jones, among many other nicknames. He was inducted into the Grand Ole Opry on this day, 1956. August 25th of 1961 saw a notable birthday. Born in Flatwoods, Kentucky, was Billy Ray Cyrus, known for his U.S. number one single in 1992, that being Achy Breaky Heart. Billy Ray Cyrus, born on this day, 1961. Another famous birthday today, this time in 1970, born in Massachusetts, it was Jody Messina. Jody scored 9 number one singles, including being nominated for 2 Grammy Awards, while also being the first female country artist to score 3 multiple week number one songs from the same album. Jody Messina, born on this day, 1970. And lastly, on this day, 2014, Brad Paisley released his 10th studio album. It was Moonshine in the Trunk. It became his 8th album to hit number one and peaked at number 2 on the Billboard 200. Pretty impressive stuff there. That'll do it for our Country Time Capsule, a look at what took place on this day in country music. 101.3 WMCI.
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0: Of course, some more Dolly Parton right there in that last music set. We started with Tennessee Homesick Blues, and we made our way to Why'd You Come In Here Looking Like That. Dolly Parton, our feature for today's All Request Drive at 5. Got one of your own? Make it at 217-235-5MCI. We'll talk Bubba's Burgers and Dogs. They've got a busy week, but a break here today. They'll resume their operations starting tomorrow at Harbor Freight in Mattoon from 10 to 2. That sounded awfully dramatic. On Friday, they're going to be at the Brew Bank, and on Saturday, they'll be at Lakeside Timbers at Lake Mattoon. So that's what they've got for this week. But if you're having an outdoor event this summer, maybe even fall, you could let Bubba's crew do the cooking for you. The spots, they're filling up quickly, so you might want to call 217-254-6295. You can also send a message on their Facebook page when you visit them there. Make sure you hit them with a follow and a like while you're at it. To round out the hour just after this, it's I Will Always Love You.
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0: Partly cloudy here this evening, a low of 63. Tomorrow comes a sunnier and warmer weather and a high of 87. Wednesday afternoon and into the evening could come with some scattered showers and thunderstorms and a low of 64. For Thursday, sunny and 85, mostly clear that night, a low of 62. To round out the week, sunny on Friday and a high of 84.
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0: Grayson here as we come off of that All Request Drive at 5, where we feature Dolly Parton here today, and hopefully we hit on all the songs that you know and love from her. This is 101.3 WMCI. Grill on the Hill, it returns to Charleston High School this Friday. 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Pork burgers or an all-beef hot dog, chips, a cookie, and a drink for just that $9. 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
2: 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Working 9 to 5. Born in a one-room Tennessee cabin, Parton rose to write more than 3,000 songs, including Coat of Many Colors, Jolene, 9 to 5, and I Will Always Love You. With 49 albums, 11 Grammys, and a legacy of philanthropy that gifted more than 300 million books through the Imagination Library, Dolly Parton leaves a voice America will always love.

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0: 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Just about done with the drive home for today. Do want to let you know that if you're interested in some Sarah Evans tickets to the KZ Popcorn Festival, well, you could win them again. Text Sarah, S-A-R-A, to 217-844-4487, and you'll be entered into that drawing. She's going to play Sunday, September 6th at the KZ Popcorn Festival, and you could go for free. If you text Sarah, S-A-R-A, to 217-844-4487. Glad to be back with you here today. I'll talk at you tomorrow.
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15: Partly cloudy here this evening, a low of 63. Tomorrow comes with sunnier and warmer weather and a high of 87. Wednesday afternoon and into the evening could come with some scattered showers and thunderstorms and a low of 64. For Thursday, sunny and 85, mostly clear that night, a low of 62. To round out the week, sunny on Friday and a high of 84.
16: 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You'll find all the shows that are coming to the Midwest at the WMCI Concert Calendar, powered by Mattoon Mattress at MyRadioLink.com.